0: Welcome back to the Hollywood Five. I'm JC Chavez. So we've heard for years about Tom Cruise's famous coconut holiday cake. At Christmas, he sends this cake from a bakery in Woodland Hills, California, to every person he's worked with that year. Crew, producers, other actors. For some, it's a lifelong goal to be a part of this list. Now, Jennifer Hudson has some cake balls because she challenged Tom Cruise to a cake-off when he came on her talk show.
1: What does it take to get on the cake list?
2: Well, you're on it.
1: Am I on it?
2: Yeah, of course you are.
1: I made the cake list, y'all!
2: You have a cake, too.
1: Yes, I do have a cake. So my mom used to make her traditional pound cakes. And so I thought it'd be nice if you try my mom's traditional pound cake. Will you try it out for us, Tom?
2: I would love that.
1: Okay, we got both cakes to try.
2: We can't eat this alone.
1: Of course we're going to share with everybody here.
2: Let's go.
0: So Tom loved her cake, and a true winner was never crowned, but the crowd got two celebrity desserts in one day, which is the real icing on the cake.
3: Hollywood Five.
0: Coming up next on the Hollywood Five, Pete Davidson likes his privacy, but when he opens up, he really opens up. Hear how he's defending his ex, Ariana Grande, and all about his drug habits next.

0: I'm JC Chavez. You are listening to the Hollywood Five. Now, joining me for this next story is someone who will most likely leave us for SNL one day, and that is Anna Szabo.
1: Oh, we can only manifest so much.
0: Okay.
1: So in a new Variety interview, Pete Davidson opened up about the severity of his past drug addiction, revealing that his substance use escalated to ketamine, LSD, mushrooms, whippets, and pills. He said that his drug use became so extensive that he often felt high even when he wasn't even using anything. And then in 2013, concerns from his mother helped convince him to enter rehab. So Pete says that he remained largely sober, crediting treatment, family, and becoming a father with helping him turn his life around. And in the article, Pete also defended Ariana Grande.
0: Oh.
1: He's not happy about the way that people talk about her body. He was asked about the intense public scrutiny that Ariana has faced over her appearance, and he said, "I don't like it at all. It's not cool. She's a really strong person, and I've witnessed it, and I don't understand it." He had nothing but good things to say about her. And then he was like, "We're not texting or anything." Like, yeah. Just, you know, making it clear that they're not getting back together by any means, but he has good things to say about her.
0: And it's cool that he took the high road, because he was not very happy about how she talked about his body. Hollywood Five. Coming up next on the Hollywood Five, a celebrity catfishing incident almost turned into a fist fight. We'll give you the full story next.
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0: problem for decades now. Celebrities are not immune to it. And sometimes their images get used to trick people into giving up their money. Now, Shamar Moore from The Young and the Restless and SWAT, he recently had to deal with an impersonator.
1: I had a girl who was getting catfished. Somebody was pretending to be me and told her that she could move in, and I'd kick my girl out and we'd raise my daughter together. And and I'm sorry that happened to her, but I try my hardest to let the fans know I'll never ask for money. And I ain't gonna ask you to move in if I ain't never met you before.
2: So I have a question. Have you ever spoken? Well, did you end up speaking to these young ladies?
1: I didn't, but my girl did. She was ready to fight. I was out of town, but she pulled up to the house with her boxing gloves out.
2: Oh, no. Did she have luggage?
1: She did. She had luggage. She was ready.
2: No way.
1: But, you know, I feel bad for her because, you know, she got catfished and somebody pretended to be me and fooled her. And, you know, that's sad because that messes up her life. But I got to protect myself and my family and my privacy. So the cops came and they treated her with respect and they didn't arrest her. They just said it's time to go home. But it's happened to me before.
0: I'm sure he really is sorry, but telling us it has happened more than once feels like that's a humble brag, right? Come on, Shamar. We know you're good looking.
3: Hollywood 5.
0: Coming up next on the Hollywood 5, Ben Affleck was held at knife point. We'll give you all the details next.
4: Let's go.

0: We're back on the Hollywood Five. And Ben Affleck grew up in Boston with the likes of baked beans and Dunkin's and New England clam chowder. But it wasn't always a culinary delight. Ben was doing an interview with Kerry Washington and talked about the time he got attacked as a teen in Boston.
1: I remember I was walking home from high school, I was 14 maybe, and I saw these two kids in like literal hoods on the other side of the street. And, you know, it's kind of those things where you're like, all right. And then they cross the street, and then it's that thing of like, okay, I'm either going to run, but of course, the worst thing you could do is run.
2: Mm-hmm.
1: Totally sensible thing to mm-hmm. do. But instead, I'm like, I'm going to go run. I'm gonna wait a minute. And immediately, they pass me, grab me, take a knife out, give me your money. And I was like, oh, I was scared. But then on the corner of my eye, I realized who they were. I recognized them from playing baseball. And they were like older boys that I knew. And they were like, oh, yeah, what's up? And so I guess I was like, I guess I'm off the hook. You know what I mean? About to give you my money. And that kid who robbed me ended up, I don't know, 3 or 4 years later, killing somebody with a knife and going to prison for 20 years.
0: So an added reason Ben gets agitated when paparazzi pop out of nowhere, you know?
3: Hollywood Five.
0: Coming up next on the Hollywood Five, Anne Hathaway's doctor told her that she was under no circumstances allowed to go on one specific talk show. Hear the medical reason next.
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0: This is the Hollywood Five. I'm JC Chavez. Anne Hathaway has been in 5 movies this year and finally can relax now that Verity is out this weekend. So she's done all the press tours while pregnant with her 3rd child. She talked to ET about what motherhood has actually taught her.
1: One of the things that's such an amazing thing to realize is you can do so many things while completely exhausted. And I'm not advocating for like motherhood only being that and only being exhaustion, but it's just such an amazing journey where you discover what you're made of, you know, and because it's not just like depleting yourself in the name of something else. You actually get fed at the same time with so much joy and so much love. And so you do find yourself expanding. You find your patience expanding. You find your grace expanding for yourself, for others. And there's no way it hasn't impacted and improved my life.
0: So she clearly has a lot on her plate, but one thing she won't have on her plate, hot wings.
1: I thought that I was going to be able to do the Hot Ones challenge to do press for this film because it just made sense. But then I got pregnant and my doctor said I couldn't do it because I might go into early labor. So I still haven't done the gauntlet yet. I'm not sure when that's going to happen. Maybe next year.
0: They've had wing sauces called things like the Bomb and the Reaper. Now, they need to name one of the wing sauces induced labor, you know? And that right there is your Hollywood Five. I'm on Instagram at JSI5 and TikTok as well at JSI Chavez. We'll see you next week for the 5 biggest stories in Hollywood on The Hollywood Five.
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0: 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Coming up on Monday.
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0: April from Nate and April in the morning. Have a great weekend. Coming up on Monday.
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5: En garde! 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Your neighbor's kid does it. And yes, it's the only socially acceptable way to carry a sword. 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

0: 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Coming up on Monday,
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0: April in the morning. Have a great weekend. Coming up on Monday,
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0: It's April from Nate and April in the Morning. 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

0: morning. 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
1: 608. Happy Monday. Nate, April, and you in the morning. Hope you had a good weekend. Coming up on the show this morning, of course, we're going to get you qualified for that tropical flyaway. This is a four-day, three-night, all-inclusive trip for four, including airfare to your choices, 16 Dreams Resorts throughout Mexico. First keyword, by the way, coming up around 7:10 this morning. And, of course, Nate April's Haunted Bus Trip, less than a week away. Feel like we've been talking about this for a while.
2: Mm-hmm.
1: And here we are.
2: Here we are. Saturday,
1: three haunted houses, one night, and you could be joining us. What clue card are we on? Do you know? Is it 12?
2: I think 12.
1: Clue card number 12 coming up a little bit later on this morning. So make sure you're listening for your chance to join us on Saturday. Americans say the most played out Halloween costume is the sexy fill in the blank.
2: Sure.
1: Pirate costumes rank second, followed by Joker costumes. An AI radio DJ is supposedly shooting to stardom in LA, but he doesn't host solo. The bot, Coyotic, co-hosts with Geraldine GG Guzman on a Spanish language station. It's attracting a lot of attention, but humans aren't happy about it.
2: Mm-hmm.
1: A woman has filed a lawsuit claiming she suffered serious injuries from riding a mechanical penis attraction at a downtown Vegas bar. There aren't any specifics on the injuries. She's seeking $30,000 in damages. The dating app Upward has new features. There's a chivalry mode for women who don't want to make the first move. There's also a marriage timeline, which lets you suggest a proposed wedding date.
2: Wow.
1: Slow down. A 26-year-old man in Georgia was arrested last week after he faked a medical emergency and called 911 to avoid paying for his Red Lobster. He owed $63.77, but thought his illness would get him out of it.
2: Idiot.
1: Mm. A church's answer to the loneliness epidemic, turning a chapel into a tap house. It would serve freshly roasted coffee, oh, and local beers. Seattle's annual spider season has arrived. It's driven primarily by mature male giant house spiders who are actively searching for mates indoors during August and September.
2: I don't like spider season.
1: Yeah. King's Hawaiian now has maple brown sugar rolls for the fall. You in?
2: Interesting.
1: According to the Wall Street Journal, 63% of American adults now support a pause on AI, and 57% say the government should regulate AI immediately. The Portland Trailblazers hired, then on the same day, fired a play-by-play announcer after a series of inappropriate social media posts from when he was 15 years old came to light.
2: Wow.
1: Listen, at 15, you should know better, right? Most 15-year-olds do? No? Researchers just looked at the breakfast times of more than 31,000 adults, and they found that the healthiest time to eat your first meal was between 7 and 8 a.m. People waited until after noon to eat breakfast had a 29% higher risk of death.
2: Whoa.
1: Yeah.
2: Eat your breakfast.
1: A woman in Pennsylvania stole a donation box from a veterinary clinic, which was raising money for pets in need and care of care. The owner estimates there was between $400 and $500 inside. Let this be a lesson. A teenager in Florida was filming himself getting his hair cut in the middle of a busy road for a TikTok stunt last week. What could go wrong? He was hit by a pickup truck. He was hospitalized in serious condition. Also, there's continued concern over the door kick challenge with people warning kids they don't want to knock on the wrong house. Listen, this has ended in tragedy before.
2: Yes, please.
1: I mean, it's not worth it. It really isn't. And a poll asked people who say they've seen spirits or ghosts if they believe they were good or evil. 35% say they think the spirits or ghosts were good, and just 5% say they think they're evil. 22% said they're neutral. 26% said they've seen a mix of good and evil. And 12% are not sure. I don't think that helped us at all.
2: Nope, not at all.
1: And that's a look at what's going on. Dirt Dish and More, that's coming up here in about 6 minutes.
2: Avengers Endgame back at the box office. We've got some of the details. It's coming in the Dirt Dish and More this morning.

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1: So Paul Rudd doesn't take his cell phone on set when he's working. He says it forces him to interact with his co-stars. He also says cell phones are addicting and facilitating our own destruction. So Avengers Endgame is back at number one on the all-time global box office chart because of the Encore Edition. It's now earned $2.9255 billion. Now, pushing Avatar to number two. For the weekend, Verity won the box office with $32.7 million, and Digger bombed with an $8 million opening. Tom Cruise stands by Digger and says he's really proud of it. Director Guillermo del Toro is also defending the movie. Tony Romo officially out of CBS Sports following his DUI arrest in July. He had about 4 years and $72 million left on his contract, and he's likely to keep most of it. Chance the Rapper might be changing his name. He said, quote, "I'm going to take off the Chance. I just want to be the Rapper. I want to carry rap the same way that rap has carried me through life." Michael J. Fox received the highest civilian honor from the Order of Canada for his Parkinson's advocacy. Gypsy Rose Blanchard wants her followers to sign an online harassment petition in honor of her baby daddy, Ken Urker, after his death. When it comes to nannies, one isn't enough for Kim Kardashian. She actually employs five nannies to help care for her four kids. Taylor Swift crashed Dakota Johnson's opening monologue on Saturday Night Live this weekend. Olivia Dean is accused of copying Bill Withers' hit, Just the Two of Us. Eminem is releasing a video game this weekend at New York Comic Con. And Mac Miller's estate released three new songs for the 10th anniversary of The Divine Feminine. That's a look at the Dirt Dish and More this morning.
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1: Roads are clear at this time. No accidents reported. 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
9: Good morning, I'm Matt Barber with your ABC 12 News headlines. A developing story we're following this morning. Flint police are investigating a hit-and-run crash that killed a pedestrian on North Dorrit Highway near Nebraska Avenue. Officers say the driver of an unknown vehicle left the scene after hitting a woman Saturday night around 8:55. The woman was pronounced dead at the scene. Police have not identified the vehicle involved, but believe it has heavy front-end damage on the driver's side. If you have any information that can help investigators, contact Crime Stoppers or Flint Police. A developing story in Genesee County. We are still working to learn the extent of the damage after a fire broke out Saturday night at a popular 24-hour diner. The Mega Classic Diner on Corona Road in Flint Township caught fire around midnight. Fire officials say it is unknown if there were customers inside the diner at the time of the fire. The cause of that fire has not been shared after Flint Township Fire Department left a notice on the building's door saying the fire is still under investigation. Stay with ABC 12 News for more updates. I'm Matt Barber, and that's a look at news with Nate and April in the morning on 102.5 WIOG.
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1: Niall Horan has taken his dinner party live on tour across the U.S., and we've saved you a seat at the table. 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Nate, April, and you in the morning. Are you a fast eater? Is your significant other a fast eater? Does it cause issues in the relationship? There's a new article about eating speed gaps in relationships where one person essentially scarfs down a meal while the other one takes leisurely bites. Small gaps aren't that noticeable, especially if the meal is stretched out, but bigger gaps can disrupt the vibe and comfort level at the dinner table.
2: All I know is if I don't eat pretty fast, if you finish before me, then I'm always like slapping your hand away from my plate.
1: You're a fast eater.
2: I'm a pretty fast eater, yeah. Like in my household when I was growing up, like with my parents and my sisters, it was sit down. Basically, there was a little bit of conversation, but not much. Eat your meal and get on with like your night.
1: I would say I'm a normal eater when it comes to time. One of our children, for some reason, she doesn't like hot food.
2: No.
1: She will wait till it is almost room temperature to eat it, which boggles my mind. And it used to drive us crazy because all of us would be done.
2: And she would just be starting.
1: And she would just be starting.
2: We actually changed the rules in the house because it took her so long to eat. Before, we all would wait for everybody to be done. And then it was just like, it got to the point where it was like, this is so painful just sitting here watching her eat. And I mean, we would talk and have conversation, but yes, she still is like that. She will let her food completely cool before she eats it, no matter what it is.
1: Mm-hmm.
2: So in your family, are there fast eaters and slow eaters? Who's the speed eater? Who's always taking their sweet, sweet time? You know who takes their sweet time? My mom. She is a very slow eater.
1: Can we tell the story? I made a comment once. It was just we were out to eat and she ate her whole meal. And I was like, wow, you ate your whole meal. And she goes, what are you talking about? I go, I have never seen you the whole entire time that April and I have been married that you've eaten a whole meal when we've gone out to eat. Usually it's she'll have half of it or some of it. And then she always gets a container, a doggy bag to go. And for whatever reason, that stuck with her that I said that. And I didn't mean it in a mean way. I was just like, I can't believe your mom ate a whole entire meal. And now whenever we go out to eat, if she does eat the whole meal, she makes sure to let me know that she ate the whole meal.
2: She did. Yes. Yeah. It's funny. She'd be like, look, Nate.
1: I was just pointing out, I've never seen you eat a whole meal before. In your family, are there fast eaters, slow eaters? Who's the speed eater and who's always taking their sweet time? Does it cause issues? Facebook.com/WIOG Mornings. 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It's Nate, April, and you.
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1: 6:48, Nate, April, and you in the morning talking about eating. Are you a fast eater, a slow eater? 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
2: Jessica says my husband is a human vacuum cleaner. The rest of us may be halfway through dinner and he's already asking what's for dessert. Ashley says my teenage son inhales food like he's training for competitive eating contests. Meanwhile, my daughter can make a cheeseburger last like 45 minutes. Kim says family gathering is pretty hilarious. My dad finishes first every time and grandma is still eating when everyone else is clearing plates and working on the dishes.
1: Mm-hmm. Yeah, who's the speed eater and who's always taking their sweet time? 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
2: Leah says, my parents used to tell me they were going to drop me off at a restaurant an hour beforehand, so I'd get done eating at the same time as them. My brother inhaled his food. I'd ask if he even tasted it. Sheila says, my husband is the fast eater, and my son is the slow eater. He's slow at everything. Hello?
1: Our son, I don't think he chewed. I think he just inhaled.
2: Mm-hmm.
1: 'Cause he'd be done in two bites, if that. Like, he would make this creation. It was a hot dog. And he had to have all these things on. It took him 5 minutes to make his hot dog creation. And then about 2 seconds to inhale it.
2: Same with sandwiches. He was very meticulous about all the ingredients on the sandwich. And then it was like four bites and it was done.
1: Done. Done.
2: Fast eaters, slow eaters. 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
2: Traffic looks pretty good this morning. 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If you do see something that's an issue on the roadways, let us know. 877-330-WIOG.
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0: 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Happy Monday, Nate, April, and you in the morning. 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Texters this morning on the Stormaster Exteriors text line from the 989. My husband chokes on his food every dang time he eats. Used to be concerned. Now it's just annoying. It's just annoying when he's choking on his food. I used to care, but not so much anymore. From the 989, all of the men, including my husband, on my in-law's side, I'll be sitting down to have a meal with them. And by the time I'm on my fifth or sixth bite, their plates are completely empty.
1: Brian says, that's us. My wife is the speed eater and I'm the slow one. She'll be done before I've even added salt and pepper to my meal. Kim says family gatherings are complicated. Trevor says we actually have a rule that nobody can leave the table until mom is done because she's always the last one. Derek says, I'm definitely the slow eater. I like to enjoy my food, but my kids and my wife act like every meal is a race. Amanda says, my youngest son, done in 5 minutes flat. My oldest can stretch out a meal for an hour if we let him.
0: I like Hannah's comment. I got kicked out of preschool for eating too slow. That probably would have been our daughter.
1: Yes. So slow.
0: She is. Our youngest is the slowest eater I've ever met.
1: And then she likes to talk in between every bite. It's very slow.
0: She doesn't eat hot food.
1: Mm-mm. Nope. So she'll wait for it to cool, which is fine.
0: I guess, but pizza. Do you like pizza at room temperature? It tastes a lot better when it's piping hot.
1: She doesn't think so.
0: No, she will let it on purpose. On purpose. And still, even as an adult, she does the same thing.
1: Erica says holiday dinners take forever because everybody eats at different speeds. The fast eaters are ready for pie while the slow eaters are still on the main course.
0: That's when it causes problems.
1: Yep.
0: 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Who's the speed eater and who's always taking their sweet time? Nate, April, and you in the morning. Dreaming of a luxury tropical vacation for your family? 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We got a brand new keyword to get you qualified right now. It is
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1: 7:18, 8 April and You in the Morning, wrapping up our conversation this morning. 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Some more texts this morning on the Stormmaster Exteriors text line from the 989. My sons are Marines. One slurp and the plate is clean. another text from the 989. I'm with your daughter. Room temperature pizza is far superior to hot pizza. Oh, no. Oh, no.
2: Brittany says, my husband likes to eat as if somebody's about to steal his food. I'm still on my first few bites when he's putting his plate in the sink.
1: Mm-hmm.
2: Ryan says our 8-year-old is the slowest eater in the family. Dinner starts at 6, still working on it by about 6:45. We're cleaning up the kitchen and doing dishes.
1: It's like, hey, come on, buddy. The lights are off, okay? Doors, we got to close. We're almost closed here.
2: Mike says my wife enjoys every bite, takes her time. I grew up with 4 siblings, so I learned to eat fast or go hungry. And Kelly says, I'm the speed eater. I work through lunch every day, and my family is constantly telling me to slow down and actually chew.
1: Mm-hmm. Enjoy the food. There's a difference between speed eating and, you know, just trying to move along. But listen, if you grew up with a bunch of siblings, I think at times you had to eat fast or else you didn't eat at all.
2: Right.
1: Right?
2: You definitely weren't going to get seconds.
1: No. From the 810, my husband always laughs at me because we live less than 5 miles away from a Dairy Queen. And whenever we go, I can finish my large blizzard before we get back home. That's impressive, by the way. That is very impressive.
2: Heather says, I'm definitely the slow eater, but I'm also the one that's usually getting up, refilling drinks, grabbing ketchup, making sure everything is on the table before I sit down, and I help when somebody needs something.
1: Feel free to continue the conversation this morning. Are you a speed eater? Or are you kind of slow when it comes to finishing your meal? Facebook.com/WIOG Mornings. 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Coming up, April has a new theory. It may be the most ridiculous theory that she has come up with yet. But I will let you. I will give you the floor.
2: No, I think I figured something out.
1: You have not. It's not a thing.
2: Definitely a thing.
1: It involves foreheads and how you measure it, how they came up with it. I'll let you up. You know what? You get the floor coming up here in about 12 minutes.
2: Something came to me over the weekend, and it might be life-altering for you.
1: I think you bumped your head is what I think. We'll get to it. It's coming up next, WIOG.
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2: Traffic looks good. No accidents reported. 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
12: Good morning, I'm Matt Barber with your ABC 12 News headlines. In your vote 2026, U.S. Senate Democratic candidate Abdul Al-Sayed visited Flint as a part of his It Shouldn't Be This Hard town hall tour. He spoke at the St. Michael's Conference Center on Saturday with a focus on the Flint community and its impact on the rest of the state. He also addressed those concerned about affording basic needs like groceries and health care and how economic pressures and government failures have impacted the community. Republican U.S. Senate candidate Mike Rogers also made a stop in Michigan this past Wednesday. Rogers and Saginaw County Sheriff Bill Federspiel were at the Saginaw Club to meet with Michigan Republicans. Democrat Federspiel endorsed Rogers at that event. An update in Genesee County, the city of Fenton says North Leroy Street residents no longer need to boil their water after recent repairs to the water system. Officials say all bacteria sampling has passed and the water now meets the state drinking water standards. It comes after multiple water main breaks in the area this past week. I'm Matt Barber, and that's a look at news with Nate and April in the morning on 102.5 WIOG.

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1: 7:32, it's Nate, April, and you in the morning. 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All right, are you ready for your...
2: Yes. Yep. So I'm curious, how many fingers fit between your eyebrows and your hairline? So this weekend, our son-in-law was teasing our daughter about having a really small forehead, and he was calling her a two-head. And then it was funny because I measured, and I was like, mine is four. And then I asked everybody else in the room how many, and I'm like, is that where the term forehead comes from?
1: No.
2: Because it's four fingers?
1: No.
2: So I'm curious, is it four fingers for you?
1: Here's what's going to
2: happen. Are you rocking a five head, a six head, or maybe even a three head? I'm curious.
1: Here's what's going to happen. You're going to make people actually...

0: do this right now where they're going to put their fingers on their forehead because now they're curious. But I am telling you for a fact, that's not how they came up with the term forehead. That's a myth. Because most people don't with four fingers on their forehead.
1: How many do you have?
0: Three.
1: Let me see. Oh, yeah, I guess you do have a three head.
0: Yeah. What
1: mine
0: do you have?
1: Mine is four.
0: Like three and a half.
1: No, it's pretty much four. So I'm curious, how many fingers measures between your, basically your eyebrows and your hairline? Pretty much everybody in the room when I discovered this amazing discovery over the weekend.
0: It's not a discovery,
1: four.
0: April. It's not a discovery.
1: I just think that's probably where the term forehead came from.
0: One, you did not make this up. Two, that's not how they came up with forehead. I'm sorry. By the way, you know what this sounds like?
1: I did look it up and it was because it's the front of your head and blah, blah. That's boring. So I'm curious, how many fingers between your brows and your hairline?
0: Can I say something?
1: For me, it's four. Nate says three.
0: Do you know what this sounds like? This sounds like something I would come up with.
1: Wow, that's insulting.
0: That's how bad it is.
1: That's insulting, sir.
0: That's how bad it is. It sounds like something I would come up with. And even I am not willing to admit that I came up with, because I didn't. This is all you. This is all you.
1: Ryan says, thanks to my receding hairline, I've graduated to eight.
0: Got like two hands.
1: So how many fingers between your eyebrows and your hairline? Share this morning. Tell me how many it is. Is it four?
0: By the way,
1: I bet the average.
0: No, it's not.
1: The average answer is going to be four.
0: It's not going to be. You're going to get debunked right here. It will be debunked.
1: I'm not counting Ryan because at one point it probably was four.
0: You can't not count people because it doesn't go with the way you want it to go.
1: Because of my receding hairline. So back in the day when Ryan had all his hair.
0: Don't make assumptions.
1: I'm just thinking, I bet it's four. I bet it's four for most people.
0: No. But
1: four
0: try
1: fingers between your brows and your hairline. We want to know how many. Please measure. I'm curious.
0: All right. The texts are coming in. Facebook.com/WIOG Mornings. 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April would like all of you right now to measure your forehead with how many fingers.
1: I want to give you something really important to think about on a Monday morning.
0: Between your hairline, right? Between the hairline.
1: Yeah, and your eyebrows.
0: And your eyebrows, right? The top of your eyebrows, not the bottom of your eyebrows. The top, correct?
1: Right.
0: Mm-hmm. Okay.
1: Is it four? I'm curious. Is it four?
0: April thinks she's onto something here, and she's not. It's Nate, April, and you in the morning, WIOG.
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1: So April came up with something all on her own. I will take no credit for this. I want no credit for this.
2: You're just mad you didn't think about it.
1: I don't. No. Share again your...
2: Okay, so it all started...
1: Theory.
2: Our son-in-law was making fun of our daughter, saying that she had a really small forehead. And when he put his fingers on her forehead, it was like two fingers. But then I was like, oh, I have four. And then I asked everybody else in the room to see how many they had between your eyebrows and your hairline. And everybody said four. And I said, is that how they came up with forehead?
1: That is not how they came up with forehead.
2: We actually Googled it. We did the research.
1: It is not.
2: No, it's because it's the front of your head. But
1: yes, F-O-R-E.
2: Subconsciously, they were probably thinking about how many fingers measure between your hairline and your eyebrows.
1: They were not.
2: So I'm curious. Will you measure today and tell me how many you have? Is it four? Or do you have a forehead? Do you have a five head? Do you have a three head? Curious. Nate says he has three.
1: I have three. About three and a half.
2: Amy says, I have a tiny forehead. It's a two head. Two fingers from my eyebrows to part of my hairline. Ashley says, my husband tells me I have a five head. Chelsea says, I've got a short forehead, so three fingers. Let's see here. Andrea says, wait, Nate has a hairline.
1: Come on. We're doing that on a Monday morning, are we? Okay.
2: Mm-hmm.
1: All right. A lot of text rolling in this morning. On the Stormaster Exteriors text line, from the 989, I just did it. I'm a four and a half head.
2: Okay.
1: From the 248, definitely four.
2: Mm-hmm.
1: From the 989, I forecast April deserves more love here. Four fingers. Okay. From the 989, four. Another text from the 810, four. From the 517, Team April, it's a four for me.
2: Joanna says four.
1: Nick from Flint, four fingers for this guy, but April isn't allowed to use me for her cause since she's always so dismissive of me when I'm hashtag Team Nate. Thank you.
2: Because you're always hashtag Team Nate.
1: From the 661, forehead, she can't be serious. Dumbest thing I've ever heard.
2: Thank you. Mike says just did the test and four fingers exactly. I've been carrying the official forehead measurement this whole time. Jessica says, I measured, I got four fingers, but my husband says my fingers don't count because they're tiny. Brian says three fingers. I guess that makes me a three head. That doesn't sound nearly as impressive.
1: No, it doesn't.
2: Tyler says my hairline has been retreating for years as well. I'm up to six fingers and growing.
1: Mm-hmm.
2: Amanda, four fingers on the dot. This might be the first internet trend that I've ever passed. Chris says, I have a giant forehead. Six fingers fit comfortably, and there's probably room for a seventh. Okay.
1: Here's a text from the 810. So if the fingers thing wasn't brought up by the four fingers on the forehead, and it's because it's forward, then what do you call the back of your head? A rear head? Now you made people think.
2: Oh, I love it. Thank you.
1: No. From the 248, my forehead is a forehead. And from the 99, I just did April. It's not April's test. I just did April's test and I have three fingers.
2: Okay.
1: All so right. You're a three head?
2: Three head. Mm-hmm. Kim says, driving in this morning, my entire family checked and somehow we're all different. We've got a three head, a four head, and a five head. We've got the whole collection here. Eric says seven fingers. At this point, it's a little bit less of a forehead and more of a drive-in movie screen.
1: Mm-hmm.
2: Stephanie says, I was convinced I had a huge forehead until I measured. Turns out exactly four fingers. I'm feeling better about it. You're welcome, Stephanie.
1: No.
2: Tony says, my wife got four fingers. I've got five. Let's see here. Luke says, measured twice because I didn't like the first result. Still five head. I guess science wins again. Thanks, April.
1: How many fingers fit between your eyebrows and your hairline? Unless you're driving, go ahead, do this real quickly here, and then let us know.
2: This is the one thing you can do while you're driving.
1: Can you? You probably shouldn't, though.
2: Yeah, look in the mirror.
1: Or turn.
2: I mean, you can probably do it without looking in the mirror.
1: Uh-huh. From the 989, I'm more of a three and a half head. With six of our seven family household in the car, we all had four fingers for our forehead.
2: Okay, right?
1: I don't want you people to give April any more fuel to this theory she has. First of all, it's not correct. Can we just state? Because I don't want people going around and like...
2: I don't want
1: kids going to school and going, hey, I learned why they call it a forehead because it's not right.
2: It's not true.
1: You're giving them false information.
2: So Joanna looked this up as we did. A forehead is called a forehead because it combines the old English word for.
1: F-O-R-E.
2: Meaning the front part with hayford, meaning head. So there you go. That's like, thank you, Joanna. Yes, we Googled it as well. But I think it's because there are four fingers.
1: But April doesn't care. April doesn't care what the truth is. She has her own theory on this.
2: I'm just saying subconsciously, they probably realized there were four fingers. And they're like, four. Yeah, okay, forehead. That's mm-hmm. where the name came from. Bada boom, bada bing. So how many fingers fit between your eyebrows and your hairline? Just curious.
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2: And for those of you going, this is the dumbest thing I've ever heard, I guarantee you're going to be thinking about it later today.
1: Coming up, you want to join us on the Nate and April Haunted Bus Trip? 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
1: 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Your chance to play along, suspect, location, weapon. Need all three. If you get all three right, you're going to be joining us on Nate and April Haunted Bus Trip. It's on the way.
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1: 8:07, Nate, April, and you in the morning. How are you feeling about yourself right now, April?
2: I'm feeling like, you know, I'm spreading some information that makes sense.
1: I believe they call that misinformation.
2: I'm not saying. I understand. I just think that in probably somebody's subconscious, they realized that there are four fingers generally between your eyebrows and your hairline. And that may be where forehead really kind of came from. I get it. It's the front of your head four. Okay, whatever.
1: But you don't care about
2: that. I just
1: am
2: curious about, on average, is it four fingers for most people?
1: Okay, here
2: and we're seeing that it's kind of a trend here.
1: Here are the texts this morning on the Stormaster Exteriors text line. From the 989, I'm more of a 3.5 head. From the 517, but it's forehead, not four. Sorry, April.
2: I know. I know. I know how it's spelled.
1: Four fingers for forehead. That's from the 989. From the 99, I'm trying to imagine if these people with 5+ foreheads have receding hairlines or low eyebrows. From the 810, mine is a forehead, but if it's a forehead, then why is it called a headbutt when you hit someone with it?
2: That's so true. Should it be a forebutt?
1: Another text this morning, the roads this morning making me want to check if somebody has a fist head instead. From the 989, four baby, forehead isn't as big as I thought.
2: Kayla says...
1: Or maybe your fingers are very skinny.
2: Well, Kimmy asked that. Mm-hmm. Three chubby fingers or four bony ones? Leah says four here. Sierra says four, which doesn't make sense. I thought my dome was at least five. Kayla says four on the dot. Catherine says, please don't make me count. I think it might make me cry. Kathy says three fingers. Ashley says, my husband tells me I have a five head and it walks through the door before me.
1: Mm-hmm.
2: Oh, that's not nice. Chelsea says, I've actually got a short forehead, so I'm three fingers. And Amy says, I have a tiny forehead. It's a two head. Two fingers from my eyebrows to the part of my head because I do have a widow's point or a widow's peak.
1: Peak.
2: Mm-hmm. Mike says 10, honestly. Allie sharing a picture and says, I, in fact, have a five head. But we're seeing a trend. It's a lot of people saying the four fingers.
1: No.
2: Just wanted to give you something to think about today. You'll be working on that report later in your office, and you'll be like, oh, yeah, forehead. You'll be driving, making those deliveries.
1: You know what you really should do?
2: Forehead.
1: Just walk around the office and just take four fingers and just,
2: Measure everybody's head today. Even saying a word.
1: I'm sure that's totally acceptable.
2: I'll have an HR meeting tomorrow. April.
1: 8:11.
2: We told you. Keep your hands to yourself.
1: Continue the conversation this morning. Facebook.com/WIOG Mornings. 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
1: 818, Nate, April, and you in the morning. By the way, I want you to know, April, this is what you have caused. This is what you have started.
2: What's that?
1: Text from the 989 Stormaster Exteriors text line. Now my kid is in the back seat saying she's got a five head, giving me a salute. This is what you have started, April.
2: I'm sorry. It was just something I noticed this weekend, and I thought it was worthy of discussion. Because I guess, well, the majority of the people were my family, but we were all foreheads.
1: Mm-hmm.
2: Except for our daughter. She was between a two and a three head.
1: She's got a two head.
2: Mm-hmm.
1: I got a three and a half head.
2: Right. I wonder, though, back in the day, you might have been a two head as well.
1: Listen, the hairline is tight right here.
2: I'm sorry.
1: It has not gone anywhere.
2: I didn't realize you had such a tight hairline. Is that a thing? Is that how you say?
1: It's not. It's right there. That's right. A good hairline. What's on top is a different story, but the hairline is still...
2: Sensitive. Somebody's very sensitive about it.
1: Well, let me just say this. If I were to say to you, your hairline has receded, how would you take that?
2: I would say that you're making that up, but that's okay.
1: Okay. All right, then. We're all good.
2: I'm sorry I insulted your tight hairline.
1: Thank you very much. It's right where it's supposed to be. It's right. It has not disappeared yet.
2: Very tight.
1: It's hanging. It's hanging. Let's do this. I'm done with you. Clue card number 12. Nate and April Haunted Bus Trip. We are officially less than a week away. We take off this Saturday. And we are going to hit not one, not two, but three haunted houses. The Haunted Slaughterhouse in Bay City, the Edson Incident in Bay City, and Village of the Living Dead in St. Charles. 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
1: Yeah, we pretty much got it all covered. It's going to be a lot of fun.
2: It will be fun.
1: You want to join us? You and a guest, actually. Here's what's up for grabs. Two spots on the Nate and April Haunted Bus Trip. Clue card number 12 has been posted. 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
2: All right. 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Terrible Taylor, Horrible Harry, and Bad Billy. 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
2: Traffic looks good at this time. 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
14: Good morning, I'm Matt Barber with your ABC 12 News headlines. Democratic State Senator Cheddar Green gathered with survivors, parents, and advocates of preventing gun violence in Michigan's 35th Senate District. The Power and Purpose event was held Saturday in Saginaw at the Hoyt Library and featured a panel with Moms Demand Action and local leaders. The meeting focused on state policy and the urgent need for gun safety. Senator Green says the community plays a critical role in preventing gun violence, especially by securing their firearms and protecting those at risk. Moms Demand Action says it has been advocating for what it calls common sense gun laws for the past 13 years. The Farmers Creamery in Oscoda County was destroyed Saturday afternoon after a large fire forced a large emergency response. According to the Tri-Town Fire Department, crews were dispatched to the creamery on West Kittle Road in Mayo around 1:30 p.m. after multiple 911 calls. Investigators say an explosion inside led to an evacuation. No injuries were reported. There is no word yet on the cause of that fire. I'm Matt Barber, and that's a look at news with Nate and April in the morning on 102.5 WIOG.

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2: Mary.
1: Mary. All right, Mary, let's do this. Give us a suspect.
2: Terrible
1: Taylor?
2: Yeah.
1: Okay, give us a location.
2: The tennis court.
1: The tennis court. And give us a weapon.
2: The rake.
1: The rake.
3: Mary, you have 0 correct.
2: Okay.
1: That's good.
3: That's good.
1: I mean, it's not good
3: it's
1: for
3: not,
1: Mary.
3: But
1: it's good for everybody else.
3: It's a great
1: and Mary.
3: Start.
1: Because now you get to check off a suspect. You know it's not terrible, Taylor, right?
3: Right.
1: Now you can check off a location.
3: Mm-hmm. Not the tennis.
1: It's not the tennis court. And you know that the weapon's not a rake. So now you have narrowed things down to 2 suspects, 2 locations, and 2 weapons.
3: Correct.
1: Want to play again?
3: That's how easy it is. Yeah, let's do it again.
1: All right. Call number 13 right now. 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Caller number 13. Give us your best guess. By the way, I'm starting to notice something.
3: What's that?
1: The phones get a lot heavier. Not on the first. No one wants to be the first one.
3: Person.
1: I'm starting to notice something. People want to make other people do the work, and then they try to swoop in and see if they can knock it out. Kind of smart.
3: Be the vulture, sure.
1: If you can get through the phone lines.
3: That's right.
1: Caller 13 right now, 877-330-9464. Good luck. Bye.

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1: We are on clue card number 12. 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But you got to play the clue game. We've got clue card number 12. 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And you can also find it Facebook.com/WIOG Mornings. 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That's the way to play the game.
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3: Tyler.
1: Tyler, all right, Tyler, let's do this. I need a suspect.
3: Horrible Harry.
1: Horrible Harry, all right, give me a location.
3: In the alley.
1: In the alley, and give me a weapon.
3: Coffee mug.
1: The coffee mug.
2: Tyler, I'm sorry, you have zero correct.
3: All right, thank you.
1: All right, yeah, bye. Okay.
2: That hasn't happened at all this year.
1: So basically, two guesses, zero correct.
2: Yes.
1: Which now means if you were paying attention to Mary.
2: And Tyler.
1: And Tyler, you should now know the suspect, the location, and the weapon.
2: Yes.
1: Because they did all the work. They did all the heavy lifting.
2: They did all the heavy lifting for you.
1: They did all the heavy lifting for you.
2: Now it's just about, we've got time, right?
1: Yeah.
2: We've got time. All right, so caller 13. Take a deep breath. Stretch your dialing fingers or your thumb and go. Caller 13.
1: 877-330-9464. Am I allowed to be upset if they get it wrong?
2: Sure.
1: Okay. Because I am.
2: Because Mary and Tyler, yeah, they
1: basically they gave you the answer.
2: In kind of a backwards way for you.
1: 877-330-9464. You should now know the suspect, the location, and the weapon. Card number 12. Card number 12. Caller number 13 right now. 877-330-9464. Good luck.
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1: Are you ready to put card number 12 to rest? Right now, looking for a suspect, location, and weapon. Pretty much had the first two give you all the answers without giving you a single correct answer. WIOG, who's this?
2: Felicia.
1: Felicia, all right, let's do this. I hope you were paying attention.
2: I was.
1: Okay, give me a suspect.
2: It is Bad Billy.
1: Bad Billy. Give me a location.
2: The Pumpkin Patch.
1: The Pumpkin Patch. And give me a weapon.
2: The bowling ball.
1: The bowling ball. April?
3: That is it.
1: You got all three.
2: Yay, I'm excited.
1: All right, you're going to be joining us this Saturday night for three haunted houses on the Nate and April Haunted Bus Trip, okay?
2: Okay.
1: It normally doesn't work this way.
3: No, it doesn't. You're right.
1: I can't think of the last time that's happened where the first two got every single one wrong, which basically leaves you with the correct answer.
3: Mm-hmm. It's a good way to start.
1: It is a good way. I mean, the only better way would be the first person to call up and get the suspect, location, and weapon right, right?
3: That barely happens.
1: But every once in a while it does. And sometimes it drags on for a while. I did not anticipate it being over this quickly, if I'm being honest.
3: Well, here's the deal. The bus leaves Saturday.
1: Mm-hmm. And at this point, so we have 12 winners with their guests. That's 24.
3: Mm-hmm.
1: Yeah, we still have a lot of room on the bus.
3: Can we do another card?
1: You want to do clue card number 13?
3: We could.
1: Are you ready?
3: I am putting it up right now on the website as we speak.
1: Should I stall a bit longer?
3: So if you go to WIOG.com and click on the haunted bus, you've already got a preview.
1: Okay.
3: And I'm getting it up on Facebook right now.
1: All right, so here we go. Get ready. Clue card number 13. You know what? Should I just open up the phone lines right now?
3: Sure, why not?
1: All right. Caller 13, clue card number 13, 877-330-9464. 877-330-WIOG. Card number 13, caller number 13. Give us your best guess, suspect, location, and weapon. You and a guest joining us on the Nate and April Haunted Bus Trip. Good luck.

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1: All right, since we blew through card number 12 so quickly, we figured maybe we can get two winners in a day. Card number 13. You want to join us on the Nate and April Haunted Bus Trip? WIOG, who is this? WIOG, good morning. Who is this?
2: Mary.
1: Mary again? All right, let's do this. You're going to try to help somebody else win?
2: Yeah.
3: That's not nice, Nate.
1: All right, give me a suspect, Mary.
2: Lord Voldemort.
3: Okay.
1: Okay, Lord Voldemort. Give me a location.
2: In the WIOG basement.
1: Okay, in the WIOG basement. And with what weapon?
2: A fishing rod.
3: All right, Mary, you have one correct.
2: All right, thank you very much.
1: You're welcome. All right. One correct. See, it's tougher when you only get one because you never know which one. If you get zero wrong.
3: Right. Now the guessing begins. But Mary had one correct. Mm-hmm. Her guesses were Voldemort, basement, and fishing rod. Which do you think was correct?
1: You don't have to whisper. You can just ask me.
3: Do we have time?
1: Yes.
3: Excellent.
1: Caller 13 right now. 877-330-9464. 877-330-WIOG. 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Give us a suspect, location, and weapon. Again, we're on clue card number 13 because card number 12 went fast. So check out the new card. Give us your best guess at the suspect, location, and weapon. All three right? You know. You're joining us in the Nate and April Haunted Bus Trip, which is this Saturday. We're hitting up 3 haunted houses in one night. 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We're going to be hitting up Village of the Living Dead, the Haunted Slaughterhouse in Bay City, and the Edson Incident in Bay City as well. 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We're going to feed you some pizza. We pretty much got the whole night planned out for you. A lot of fun, a lot of scares. And if you can identify the suspect, location, and weapon and clue card number 13, you are going to be part of all of that. Good luck.
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1: We are on clue card number 13 for the Nate and April haunted bus trip. Looking for a suspect, a location, and a weapon. WIOG, who's this?
2: Stephanie.
1: All right. Stephanie. Card number 13. We need a suspect.
2: Tiffany Valentine.
1: Tiffany Valentine. Give me a location.
2: Attic.
1: Attic. And give me a weapon.
2: The fishing rod.
1: The fishing rod.
3: I'm sorry, Stephanie. There are zero correct guesses in that. But that's good because that comes off the list.
1: That's right. Okay. Keep listening.
2: All right.
1: Zero. I think we're slowly narrowing things down here.
3: Yes. Mm-hmm. Stephanie's guesses, Tiffany Valentine, the attic, and fishing rod.
1: None correct on that card.
3: Zero correct.
1: So cross those all out, right?
3: That is correct.
1: I think that helps us figure out what the one correct was, right? Maybe?
3: It narrows it down.
1: Okay.
3: It narrows it down.
1: Caller 13 right now. 877-330-9464. 877-330-WIOG. 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Give us your best guess, suspect, location, and weapon, and you and a guest could be joining us on the Nate and April Haunted Bus Trip. Good luck!

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1: All right, we're on clue card number 13, looking to narrow things down or potentially get a winner. That would be nice, right? Join us on the Nate and April Honda bus trip, which, by the way, takes off this Saturday. WIOG, who's this?
2: This is Mary.
1: All right, Mary, here we go. 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
1: give me a location.
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1: and give me a weapon.
2: Poison apple.
1: You got it. You got all three. All right. All that hard work has finally paid off. You're going to be joining us on the Nate and April Haunted bus trip, okay?
2: Awesome sauce.
3: Right. Mary is on the bus.
1: All right. Two cards in one day.
3: Yeah, that was great.
1: I'm tired. All right. Card number 14, tomorrow morning. Make sure you're listening tomorrow morning. Your next chance to join us on the Nate and April Haunted bus trip, which takes off this Saturday, by the way. 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It's Nate, April, and you in the morning. How would you like a tropical flyaway? By the way, I heard there could be the five-letter word that starts with F for some of us this week. Frost.
3: Oh. I'm like, what?
1: Yeah.
3: I'm like, flake?
1: No, frost. And we want to get you...
3: Flake is F and five letters, by the way.
1: Okay. We want to get you out of the cold. 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
1: So Chris Brown's ex and the mother to one of his children, Diamond Brown, claims the singer is making threats against her new boyfriend. Those are according to documents filed in a bitter child support war. In court documents obtained by TMZ, Diamond claims that the singer has engaged in disturbing behavior. She said that despite Chris having a new partner who he has a baby with, he gets extremely angry with me when I have dated other men since our breakup and has recently threatened my boyfriend that he is going to kill him. Avengers Endgame is back at number one in the all-time global box office. The Encore Edition has now earned it $2.9255 billion, pushing Avatar to number two. Over the weekend, Verity won the box office with $32.7 million, and Digger bombed with an $8 million opening. Tom Cruise stands by Digger and says he's really proud of his work. Tony Romo officially out at CBS Sports following his DUI arrest in July. He had about 4 years and $72 million left on his contract, and he's likely to keep most of that. Michael J. Fox received the highest civilian honor from the Order of Canada for his Parkinson's advocacy. Gypsy Rose Blanchard wants her followers to sign an online harassment petition in honor of her baby daddy, Ken Urker, after his death. When it comes to nannies, one isn't enough for Kim Kardashian. She actually employs five nannies to help care for her four children. Taylor Swift crashed Dakota Johnson's opening monologue on Saturday Night Live. Olivia Dean is accused of copying Bill Withers' hit, Just the Two of Us. Eminem is releasing a video game this weekend at the New York Comic Con. And Mac Miller's estate released three new songs for the 10th anniversary of The Divine Feminine. That's a look at the Dirt, the Dish, and More this morning.
0: Of Nate and April in the morning coming up next.
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0: 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Check out all the schools. Your school may be there, yeah, if you submitted.
1: Videos are really fun to watch.
0: Yeah, definitely check out some of the videos, too. Very cool stuff. 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
1: So, this weekend, my dad had a project at his house. We went to visit him, and I got cocky. He was going up on
0: By the way, roof. Let me just say, okay, it's not just like, you know, a six-foot ladder. This was extended probably...
1: Well, they have three stories on the house, yeah, technically.
0: It's like probably 30 feet up, if not more.
1: And he needed something done, and I was like, my dad's in his 80s now, and I was like, Dad, I'll do it. And we argued back and forth, and then he went inside, and I started up the ladder. And I got almost to the top, and I, like, my anxiety took over, which I've never had a fear of heights before. And I was like, uh-oh. So I was going to come down and, like, just change my shoes. And my dad jumped up on the ladder and went up as fast. And I was like...
0: By the way, I don't think changing shoes was going to help you. And for those of you going, Nate, how come you didn't go up on the ladder? Because I saw how high it was. That's right. Why I didn't go up on the ladder.
1: And you, I mean, I understand. You don't like heights.
0: Yes.
1: But I actually helped my dad when we were building that house, roof that house, when I was a teenager.
0: Yeah.
1: I was actually probably like 10 or 12.
0: But again, you were a teen at the time.
1: Yeah, I guess I didn't have those fears.
0: Brain cells hadn't developed yet that if you fall, what happens?
1: But it was kind of embarrassing being shown up by my 80-year-old dad.
0: Got right up there.
1: He hustled up that ladder so fast.
0: All the way up to the top.
1: He didn't want to argue with me anymore. And I was just like,
0: By the way,
1: that was embarrassing.
0: I'm like, Bob, I can do it. Like, he knows that I'm not going to because he knows I'm terrified of heights as well. But I wanted to at least throw it out there.
1: Right. You wanted to put it out there.
0: I'll just be the guy at the bottom holding it and praying that you don't fall. How about that? So.
1: And then my mom came out and she like kind of yelled at me. She was like, I thought you were. I was like, I got scared, Mom. I had to come down.
0: Yeah. I'm good going up. It's the coming down part that's the... and that was a long way up.
1: It was a long way up.
0: It probably would have had to have been like a call, a trampoline of some sort.
1: And the funny part was, if I would have just gone up the last 10 rungs, I would have been there and I could have done it. It took more time for me to come down and then my dad to go back up.
0: I get it,
1: though. Than the whole project took.
0: Listen, I didn't have a fear of heights when I was little. Until I got smart, and then I was like, ooh, that's going to hurt if I fall. I get it. 9:34, check on weather. We'll do it next. 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

0: weather.
1: Sunny today, highs of 62, mostly clear overnight with a low of 38, and for Tuesday, patchy frost in the morning. Otherwise, sunny skies and a high of 65. Currently, we're at 50. 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
1: 9:55, Nate, April, and you in the morning. Wrapping it up on a Monday, we got two winners for the Nate and April Haunted Bus Trip. Clue card number 14 tomorrow morning, your next chance to join us on the Nate and April Haunted Bus Trip, which is, by the way, this Saturday. Also, keep listening. Your chance to score a dream getaway to Dreams Resorts and Spas. 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We're giving away a trip every weekday. Your next keyword, by the way, coming up just after 12 o'clock with Erica. And then Mark will have a keyword for you just after 4 o'clock this afternoon. We are done. Voting continues for the Lee Steinberg Law Firm Michigan High School Band Challenge. 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
1: 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We'll do it again tomorrow. Bye-bye.
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0: Did you see Taylor Swift showed up at Dakota Johnson's monologue at SNL over the weekend? WIOG, it's Erica. Really funny because Dakota Johnson was talking about how Taylor Swift is her actual therapist. And Taylor Swift's like, no, you just won't leave. On the way, Harry Styles, Watermelon Sugar, WIOG.
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0: Today, sunny and a high of 62. Clear skies tonight with a low of 38. And then tomorrow, a high of 65 with mostly sunny skies. That's a look at your WIOG weather.
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still have your chance to win that flyaway to go on a tropical vacation on us. 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You get to choose from one of 16 Dreams resorts. 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

0: Taylor Swift popped out at SNL over the weekend. WIOG, her bestie, I feel like Dakota Johnson's kind of replaced Blake Lively. Her new bestie, Dakota Johnson, was hosting SNL because Verity came out this weekend and she was doing her monologue and she brought out Taylor Swift. And I guess Taylor Swift and like back and forth with the SNL creators. Am I going to make it? Am I not going to make it? Am I going to make it? And she was able to pull it off last minute. I'll tell you though, she looked adorable. She always does. On the way with WIOG, Tame Impala and Jenny and Dracula.
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0: sunny today with a high of 62. Clear skies now with low of 38. And then tomorrow, frost in the morning. Otherwise, mostly sunny throughout the day and a high of 65. That's a look at your WIOG weather.
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1: Coming up at WIOG, how many nannies do you think Kim Kardashian has for her four children? 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

Kardashian admitted that she has 5 nannies to help care for her 4 children. WIOG, it's Erica. That's how celebrities have that many kids, because they can afford 5 nannies to help take care of them. That is ridiculous. What's the extra nanny doing? Because that's 1 nanny per kid and then 1 extra. Maybe she's got a nanny that drives them everywhere, nanny that does their hair, nanny that cleans and cooks too. I got questions. 5 nannies? Sweet Lord. 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

0: nowadays, everybody wanna talk like they got something to say, but nothing comes out when they move their lips, just a bunch of gibberish. Back like they forgot about you.
1: There's a new app that has something called chivalry mode on it. W-I-E-R-G, it's Erica. And this app is called Upward. So if you are in the dating world and you're on the apps trying to find the person of your dreams, it's for women who don't want to make the first move. So you put it on chivalry mode, and they make the first move to connect with you. There's also a marriage timeline on this app that lets you, like, suggest a proposed wedding date. Yeah, that's not terrifying in stage 5 clinger at all. W-I-R-G.

Z on WIOG. Have you seen any of the Jay-Z doc on HBO with Rick Rubin, where he like details his writing for every song that he's ever made? I mean, he even went and talked about the one that he wrote about cheating on Beyonce and knowing his kids were going to know about it one day. It is a really good, really good docuseries.

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0: Officially out at CBS Sports after his DUI arrest in July. WIOG, it's Erica. Get this. He had 4 years and $72 million left on that contract. It looks like he's going to keep most of the money, but oh my gosh, it was a 10-year deal for $180 million. Got a DUI and now he's losing it. That kind of sucks for Tony Romo, but also don't be an idiot. On the way, Tommy Richmond, WIOG.
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1: Lots of sun today, a high of 62. Clear skies tonight with low 38. And then tomorrow you might see some frost when you wake up in the morning. Then sunny and 65. That's a look at your WIRG weather. Here we go.

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I cannot believe the stretch of amazing fall weather we are getting this week. WIRG, it's Erica. Like mid-60s and sun. We're going to touch 70s in the middle of the week. Just straight sunshine. This is your week to, you know, corn maze it and apple orchard it. Do all the things. WIRG.

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Olivia Rodrigo on WIOG. It's Erica. I'm trying to incorporate more music videos in our household, and we were sitting around the house on Saturday morning, and it was Mom's MTV is what I said. And we just watched video after video after video, but man, did we get stuck on Olivia Rodrigo. We watched like 10 Olivia Rodrigo videos in a row. This is my life now. I'm trying to create music television in my household like I had as a kid. WIOG.

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It is the Hit Music Channel, 102.5 WIOG. Avengers Endgame is now back at the number one all-time global box office, highest grossing movie of all time. It was Spider-Man Brand New Day, but they released Encore Edition of Avengers Endgame, so it's now back at number one. However, speaking of number one, Verity blew up the box office over the weekend. Did anybody go see that? I read the book. I haven't seen the movie. Is it worth going to see? Text me, 877-330-9464. 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
1: Today's sunny and a high of 62. Getting down to 38 for a low tonight. And then tomorrow, 65. Some frost in the morning and then mostly sunny. That's a look at your WIOG weather.
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0: I love this story so much. WIOG, it's Erica. There was a couple that was getting married in the Outer Banks in North Carolina last week, but because of the recent storms there, they couldn't get on the highway to get to the area where the wedding was. So their family and friends couldn't make it. They created an open invitation that was posted on social media asking local people or visitors who were in the area to just show up so they could have people at their wedding to like make the day special. More than 400 people showed up. They had never met these people, but they were like, you know what? Yeah, we can go to a wedding this weekend. And they showed up. 400 people. My guess is they didn't stick around for the reception because who's paying for that many mouths to feed? On the way, Bruno Mars, WIOG.
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What's going on? It's Mark Nail Horan. 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

0: wanted.
1: 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It's Mark. Let's talk about those haunted suite deals. I feel like I should do a scary laugh or something. Oh, ho, ho, ho. That sounded like Santa. I'm sorry about that. Here's what's going on. Two admissions for the price of one haunted slaughterhouse in Bay City. You can get half off at the Edson Incident Abyss in Bay City and two speed passes for just $25 at the Village of the Living Dead in St. Charles. And all of these certificates.

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